When someone new moves to town and they ask you how long the Lloyd will be under construction, and instead of answering, you just laugh at them and walk away. 107.5 WABX.

I don't belong here. It's just been too hot. It's too hot for a snowflake like me. I tell you, it's a creep from Radiohead there on 107.5 WABX. Hi there, I'm Scott Steele. Here's a song about every road coming into the area, I think. Highway to Hell, AC/DC, WABX.

A good woman is by your side during bad times to tell you that none of this would have happened if you had just listened to her. 107.5 WABX.

0: 107.5 WABX Rolling Stones. Their new album comes out in about a week and a half called Foreign Tongues. And the topic of them touring keeps coming up in interviews. And Mick Jagger said in a new interview that they are definitely not touring this year. He said Keith Richards couldn't commit, wasn't feeling so great about touring, in Mick Jagger's words. But he did say they still want to perform, or he still wants to perform. He said, quote, "I mean, more like Harry Styles doing multiple shows in Amsterdam and London, but then he's still touring, though. He's not just staying in one place." So that's kind of what Mick Jagger would like to have happen next year. Multiple shows, I guess, you know, in one location for a bit.
1: We know your cousin Dave says your smart speaker is spying on you.
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2: 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I am spying on you.
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Title song from the album Night Moves. That was the first album that was actually, you know, with Bob Seger and the Silver Bullet Band, you know, all spelled out on an album cover. Bob Seger and the Silver Bullet Band. That album, by the way, Night Moves, turns 50 years old coming up in October. Here's one from Mellencamp, 107.5 WABX.

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from 1981, Billy Squire and the Stroke on the 80s at 8, 107.5 WABX with me, Scott Steele. On this day in 1991, it was a day that would live in Guns N' Roses infamy. On this day in 1991, Axl Rose caused a riot to break out at a Guns N' Roses show in St. Louis at what was then called Riverport Amphitheater. Now it's the Hollywood Casino Amphitheater there just outside St. Louis. So Axl's, you know, performing at the show. He leapt into the crowd, not to like crowd surf, but to take a camera away from a fan. And that caused a riot. More than 50 people were injured and 15 fans were arrested at that show. And now everybody has their phones out recording every show they go to or for every concert. So how times have changed. Here's Patience, 107.5 WABX.

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0: 107.5 WABX on the 80s at 8. That's going to wrap it up for tonight. From right at the end of the decade, 1989 there, Tesla with Love Song. Oh, Tesla. Yes, Tesla. The only problem with Tesla is that you got to recharge them. So I'm going to plug them in and put them in the garage. And yeah, maybe we'll get them out tomorrow. I don't know. We'll see.
1: We know your cousin Dave says your smart speaker is spying on you.
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107.5 WABX with Pink Floyd and me, Scott Steele. Got some Elton John here. Saturday night's all right for fighting. So is Thursday, especially when it's hot like this. You're just cranky as all get out, aren't you?

kids wanted to know what it was like for me growing up. So I took their phones, shut off the internet, gave them a popsicle, and told them to go outside until the streetlights come on. 107.5 WABX.

Let's do one from the Eagles' Hotel California album, which is turning 50 years old. And as part of the celebration, there's a new book coming out called Eagles and Hotel California 50 Years. And apparently it will be all about the creation, legacy, and lasting cultural power of one of rock's most iconic albums. It says right there on the official description. It'll be out on September 8th. Here's a cut from Hotel California. It's Victim of Love on 107.5 WABX.

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107.5 WABX breakdown from Tom Petty and the Heartbreakers. I'm Scott Steele. Hope you're having a great Friday Eve. Maybe you're off tomorrow. Maybe you're getting your holiday weekend started out early. Maybe you're, you know, maybe you're already done kicking your feet back. Kicking your feet back. Kicking your feet up. Kicking back and putting your feet up is what I meant to say. Don't kick your feet back. You might hurt yourself. I'm ready for the weekend. Aerosmith. 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

0: 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Rolling Stones there, whose new album, Foreign Tongues, is out 1 week from tomorrow. I've lost track of all the variants and collaborations they have set up for this new album. There's so many. I mean, they've teamed up with, let's see, FIFA to do some World Cup ones and Marvel Comics and NASCAR. I mean, there's, if you're like a Rolling Stones collector, this is a nightmare.
1: I'm your smart speaker. 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

Got one from Supertramp here. They've been celebrating their 50th anniversary as a band with some vinyl reissues. And the latest ones were the Brother Where You Bound album from 1985 and also the album Free as a Bird from 1987. Earlier this year, they released some of the more classic albums, including the Even in the Quietest Moments album, where you can find this song. 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

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Sticks and blue collar man. 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We got white. Some white snake. If I had something red, oh, we'd be so patriotic right now. 107.5 WABX.

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Here's Rush, whose 50-something tour got off to a pretty good start in Los Angeles, and then it started to hit some snags, especially with the Fort Worth, Dallas area shows. They had some problems getting some personnel to the shows, and then they had to postpone two shows because of Geddy Lee coming down with laryngitis and bronchitis. Yikes. So they had to postpone those shows. You know, hopefully they're all better and firing in all cylinders for the Chicago shows coming up later this month. Here's Enter Sandman from Metallica, 107.5 WABX.

0: 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I'm Scott Steele with some Aerosmith and Tom Petty on the way.
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107.5 WABX, Aerosmith covering the Beatles, Come Together. The only thing good, really, to come out of that Sgt. Pepper's movie they did back in the late 70s, which was, a terrible movie, but some good performances there on the soundtrack, including that one from Aerosmith. Let's shake it up with the Cars. Shake it up, as long as it's a cold drink with some ice in it. That'd be nice. 107.5 WABX.

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Scott Steele here. It was on this day in 1979 that Sony introduced the Walkman. It was the first portable audio cassette player. And over the next 30 years, Sony sold more than 385 million Walkmans in various forms. The cassette version, CD, they even had mini discs. Digital file versions, and really Sony had the market mostly to themselves until Apple's iPod came along and kind of swept those aside. But I think I've read that like younger, like Gen Z, they're starting to embrace things like Walkmans and, you know, low tech stuff. So yeah, I loved my Walkman back in the day. I think I had this album on cassette right here. Pearl Jam's Jeremy, 107.5 WABX.

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107.5 WABX. Got one from Guns N' Roses, and it was on this day in 1991 that Guns N' Roses was doing a show in St. Louis at the Riverport Amphitheater, as it was known at the time, right outside of St. Louis. And Axl Rose leapt into the crowd, not to do crowd surfing, but to take a camera away from a fan in the crowd, and that sparked a riot. More than 50 people were injured and 15 fans were arrested at the incident. And now everybody holds up their phones and takes pictures and records video of every single concert they go to. Here is Guns N' Roses, Knocking on Heaven's Door, 107.5 WABX.

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0: 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Man, where was your hiding place back in the day? I thought I was being so clever hiding mine between, you know, the mattress and the box spring, but it turns out everybody did that.
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How about one from Queen? It was on this day in 1971 that the lineup of Queen that became the classic lineup played their first ever show together. Freddie Mercury on lead vocals and piano, Brian May on guitar and vocals, John Deacon on bass guitar, and Roger Taylor on drums and vocals. Their first gig was at the University of Surrey in England on this day in 1971. Here's Killer Queen from Queen on 107.5 WABX.

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5: Because we only talk about the things of the most importance on this show, I found a story yesterday that I think you guys need to hear about because they have officially ranked who has the best rotisserie chicken.
2: It's important
6: news. Who are these people?
5: Damn right it is.
6: And what was the criteria?
5: So they did it on a number of things, but I mean the criteria, Mahoney.
6: But who are these people? I need to know. Like, are these chicken experts?
5: It's

0: I can't.
1: I would think Costco too because sorry, go ahead.
0: Well, I've never had a rotisserie chicken from anywhere besides Costco. So that's why I can't. I don't know anywhere else.
2: I would think Costco as well. I mean, that one or maybe, I mean, any other grocery store like a Kroger that just owns everything.
1: Safeway.
2: Yeah, they just own everything. Ralph's. But yeah. So, Dave, you said Costco. Mahoney, you said Costco. What's the actual answer? Oh,
1: now you want my opinion.
2: Okay. You already said Costco.
1: So, number two was Costco.
2: Whoa.
1: Yeah. Whole Foods? Whole Foods was on the list at number six.
0: Sprouts?
1: Good guess, but no.
0: Trader Joe's does not have.
1: They don't have rotisserie chickens.
0: They don't.
1: Number one, and I've never had one from here. I'm curious now.
2: Like Publix?
1: Sam's Club. Number one, Sam's Club.
0: I can believe it. I mean,
2: it's Walmart brand,
0: I've been to... I was a Sam's Club member also, as being a Costco member. And
2: you are so suburban.
0: I
2: love
0: very
2: it.
0: Much. I'm involved in all the food clubs.
1: Bulk shopping club.
0: Their hot dogs are good. And they have their pizza is also good at Sam's Club. So I believe that I think that they do things right there. They're not my cup of tea for the overall shopping experience, but their food court, minus the Pepsi, is solid.
1: They have Pepsi products.
0: Yeah, but so did Costco up until 3 months ago. Now they finally went back to Coke. Thank God.
1: Again, I was very pleased to bring you this very important study that was
2: Sam's
1: done.
2: Sam's Club and then
1: Sam's
2: Costco.
1: Sam's Club number one, Costco number two behind Sam's Club.
0: So what's
1: the other top performers? Stop and Shop.
0: Okay.
1: What is that? Walmart, Wegmans, Whole Foods also rated as best in class.
2: Which is interesting because, again, Walmart owns Sam's Club. So is it just not the same chicken or are we perceiving Walmart differently because...
0: Consumer Reports does they do blind tests. Like their tests are scientific traditionally.
2: We need to do
1: a show
2: rotisserie chicken.
1: A show-tisserie.
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2: Carl is joining us today with a response to that last family secret. What's going on, Carl?
3: Hey, it's pretty simple. She had to have sent him out for tampons.
2: He's like, that's what it is.
4: Did they have tampons 100 years ago?
5: I don't think they had tampons 100 years ago.
4: I think we were still, like, washing rags.
2: Yeah, we were just like, why do these witches bleed?
4: Yeah, shoving napkins up there. Yeah. Oh, mercy. Thought we got the Spanish flu.
3: Yeah. A couple times I thought about leaving.
4: You're an awesome guy.
2: I think he is.
4: Oh, God.
2: Hell yeah, Carl.
4: You know what's so wild about that is that both of the men in this room have also bought me tampons.
2: Sure.
5: Costco. Yeah. I bought you an industrial.
4: That
5: was 4 years ago. She's still using that pack.
2: You know what's really funny, Carl? Let me tell you the story. We were at a work conference in Chicago, my wife called me, and I answer the phone, and she's like, hey, what are you doing? I'm like, I'm in a Target buying Audrey tampons.
4: Well, man, I couldn't really walk that far.
2: Yeah, she
4: is. One false walk, and then I was going to splat everywhere. It was going to be a murder scene. So, did you like that?
5: Carl doesn't like those stories.
4: As a fan of not buying your wife tampons, I gave you two stories.
5: We got a $1.50 hot dog, too, while we were there. We're like, tampons and two hot dogs.
3: I've been married 46 years.
2: So you know.
3: I've done it several times.
2: You know it.
3: Been there, done that.
2: Hey, man, thanks for the call today. Appreciate you.
1: Dave and Mahoney.

0: Crispy opinions battered with facts. It's Deep Fried Debates on Dave and Mahoney.
1: So for Deep Fried Debates Day, I wanted to circle back to a story that we had about the fish fillet sandwich at McDonald's. Because it was an interesting story that was done that shared that the vast majority of people that order it are ashamed that they're ordering it.
2: There is a fish fillet stigma that exists in America today.
3: Me included. I don't know why. I was just saying this a second ago that for whatever reason, whenever I am going to McDonald's, I'm never called to the sea, you know?
1: Mossy Rossi, on the other hand, has said openly on the show that he loves the fish fillet.
4: I find it elite, Dave.
1: Elite.
3: Yeah.
4: No. Elite.
3: That's a McRibber.
4: I do like the McRib also, but the elite just steamed bun and the fish patty and the cheese and the tartar sauce, they complement each other so well. You don't need lettuce and tomato and pickles and onions on that sandwich. It's elite the way it is.
2: That is maybe the best tartar sauce in existence.
4: Fact.
2: As well. And I will say this, Audrey, you know I'm on a health journey.
3: You
2: are?
3: Yeah, he is.
2: I'm drinking a lot of protein, you know?
3: Yeah.
2: And I would say, so 16 grams of protein in the Filet-O-Fish,
3: wow.
2: And with only 380 calories. That's basically health food.
3: Wait, but you know what's really funny about that? That's half of one of your little shakes you drink. So you have to eat two of them in order to get all of the tea.
1: Well, maybe
3: you need.
1: I need only 700 and some calories of glorious. Yeah. Does that include the tartar sauce?
2: It does include the tartar sauce. So if you want to even, I would say don't, because I've got it without the tartar sauce. It's fine. But that tartar sauce makes it.
1: It's
2: got to
1: be
2: immaculate.
1: Ice cold on a hot patty. That's what really makes it stand out.
2: When the patty is fresh and it's like right out of the fryer, and so you've got the crispy outside and the flaky inside. I'm with Bossy Rossi on this. Like, I'm not ashamed to admit, I will eat the hell out of some Filet-O-Fish.
1: Well, somebody decided to call our voicemail at 833-YO-DUMMY and share with us some of the science behind the fish fillet. Have a listen.
5: Yeah, so y'all talking about the Filet-O-Fish sandwich, and I'm going to get scientific with you, but it's actually one of the best fresh fish you can get, and people don't believe it, but that fish is from deep, cold, nutrient-rich waters, and it's super clean and really good for you. And there's a big factory ship with a bunch of little fishing boats, and every day they offload their catch. And this big ship is a process ship. And as soon as the fish come off, it gets processed, battered, flash frozen, and boxed up right there. So when the big ship comes off, it just gets offloaded and shipped to all the McDonald's or whatever restaurants you all eat it from. And it's actually not that bad. So people who knock it, it's really not that horrible for you. I ain't eating it, but to each their own.
6: Message deleted.
3: You know all of the science.
1: You're not
3: you're
1: eating it, but you know everything. How do you know so much?
2: I'm diving deeper, Dave, into the Filet-O-Fish. From McDonald's own website, they say the McDonald's Filet-O-Fish sandwiches recipe is a crispy fish fillet patty made with wild-caught Alaskan pollock with melty American cheese topped with a creamy McDonald's tartar sauce served on a soft steamed bun.
3: Wild-caught.
2: But I'm wondering, I don't know much about fish. I think pollock's good, according to Google. A wild-caught Alaskan pollock is a great low-calorie, low-fat, high-protein choice.
3: Now, go ahead and do me a favor real quick.
2: Yeah.
3: Because we've seen what it means to be wild or free-range whenever we're talking about, like, chickens, and all they need is, like, a door open. Like, to be able to, like, have visibility.
2: Slightly crack the sunroof.
3: Exactly. So, like, what does wild-caught necessarily mean? Like, is it just, like, chilling in the ocean with a bunch of nets around?
2: Yeah.
3: Okay.
2: Which means nothing. Yeah. The one thing...
3: I think they've got the deep-diving fishermen out there for McDonald's.
1: They're just out here spreading their propaganda.
2: and you know, those of us who are on a statin, the cholesterol is always a concern. Only a 10% of our daily value of cholesterol. So we could eat 10 Filet-O-Fish a day and still not be over our cholesterol
1: and
2: level.
1: Be jacked on protein.
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0: Yes, you are.
1: No, I am not.
0: No, you really are.
1: Oh, okay. I am spying on you.
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0: wanted to keep going, honestly. I was getting American.
1: No, that's where we're going to get American up in here.
2: And now, this is Dave and Mahoney.
3: Hello, friends, and thank you for joining us on this Friday. Got some good news and some bad news to kick things off today. What would you like first there, Mahoney?
1: Dave, why don't we start today's show with some bad news?
3: So do you guys remember the great egg crisis that went on for a couple of years there? So basically from 2022 is when it started all the way until 2025, when that was kind of like one of the biggest stories about how eggs had just gotten totally out of control. And while it has gotten better, I'm not sure if it's really gotten that much better. It's just everything else also went up.
0: Yeah, because eggs used to be like 98 cents.
3: Yeah.
0: For a carton.
3: Now it's like anywhere between $1.70 to $2.20 is the average at the big retailers.
0: For the cheaper eggs.
3: Yeah.
0: Yeah.
3: Mm-hmm. Well, it wasn't just our imagination, and it wasn't because some made-up thing. Turns out the U.S. Department of Justice said that 17 state attorneys reached a proposed settlement with three major egg producers because they were price-fixing.
0: They were price-fixing and faking the funk.
3: Uh-huh.
0: That is so crazy to me. What do you mean that all of these egg dealers
3: can't trust our egg farmers, who can we trust?
0: Well, I don't know if we've ever really been able to trust those guys for a minute or two. I mean, big food in general.
3: So here's what they're doing. I mean, this was 17 different attorney generals from different states around the country, and they went after all of these different, the major companies that crank out, you know, millions and millions of eggs across the United States. What do you suppose the fine is for doing this? Because this went on for, again, like 3 years.
1: It's America, and nobody ever really gets held accountable when they've got, power and money. So, $28.
0: Yeah, Mahoney, to your point, who's big egg paying
1: Big Ed
0: in the political system?
3: I'm sure somehow, some way, there's like dark egg money.
0: You call bad egg.
3: They're lobbying on Capitol Hill.
0: They probably are. 100% they are.
3: Crazy to think of that.
1: So how much?
3: $3.3 million, which is nothing.
0: But did they also have to, like, put more eggs into...
3: So that's part of the settlement, is that they have to donate 53 million eggs to food banks and nonprofits across the U.S.
0: Those poor chicken ladies. I feel so bad for you girls.
3: Get to work.
0: Oh, God. And also, big pimpin' egg. Like, all you do is just take their babies from them.
1: They're not babies.
0: Well, not yet.
3: Not yet. They're delicious. Some good news today as well. Can you imagine strolling through the airport? And you're going to try your luck, you know? So there's some airports where you can buy, like, lottery tickets. But, of course, the Las Vegas airport, you can actually play slot machines. And somebody...
0: Smoke cigarettes.
3: Was just... Yeah, and smoke cigarettes, which is very odd. Not just out in the wild, of course. They just have those weird little aquariums where you go sit.
0: Casino aquariums inside. That's so true.
3: In case you got to get your fix. But somebody just strolling through the Las Vegas airport, and they were playing, of course, Wheel of Fortune.
0: It always is Wheel of Fortune.
3: $3.3 million jackpot.
0: Do you stay or do you go? Like, if
3: you're about to fly out,
1: get on that flight.
3: The smart thing to do is, just pay for the early boarding and get on. Lock in, strap yourself to the seat, and get out of town.
1: You don't get got.
3: But there is no chance that I would do that.
0: Yeah.
3: I'd be like, well, it's $3.3 million. Yeah, I could reinvest the .3 and still go home with $3 million.
0: Because I have heard you guys say that you have hit at the airport before, and the paperwork takes for like ever to get to you, right?
1: Yeah,
0: so,
1: yeah.
0: You're just sitting there.
1: The flight. And trying to explain that to my wife would have been like...
3: You see, I was gambling really heavily at the airport, and I won a hand pay, and that's good and all, right? But they should be like, well, why the hell were you gambling like that at the airport? And you're like...
0: I was bored.
3: There's nothing good else to do.
1: Yeah. Well, at least I wasn't drinking. But I was drinking too.
3: All right.
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0: The World Cup. Boy, what a scene. America making a run. I mean, this has just been so wonderful to see because there's been so much negative stuff that you see from every single news organization every day. And then you just get the sweet Japanese guy in Texas for the first time eating brisket. The only real complaint that I've seen from anyone is just how expensive it is to drink beer at the stadium.
1: Well, yeah, that's just America, baby.
0: Yeah. Yeah. And then the tipping thing has also become a bit of an issue because you have people from all over the world. And I didn't even know that, like, the first time that I went to Europe, that tipping is not expected. And when I would leave a tip, it would just be like I was the greatest thing
2: ever. Tipping culture in America is out of control.
0: Yeah, you're right. The tipping culture has gotten out of control, but there's been a lot of people that are in the service industry here in the States that have been a little bit frustrated because they do rely on those tips so much. And then when people come in from all around the world where they're not used to tipping, they're not getting tipped. And so they're like, well, now I'm screwed. But other than that, everyone's been getting along great. The games have been a ton of fun, and the ratings have just been a smash. So on Fox alone, the three U.S. group stage games averaged 17.1 million viewers, which is a lot for soccer in the United States. The World Cup coverage is dominating television ratings with 8 of the top 10 most watched broadcasts being FIFA-related content. And that's just in the U.S. Around the world, it's been massive as well. On Telemundo and Peacock, total average viewership up to 24 million viewers. So lots of people.
1: I mean, that's a global event. You know, even though soccer is not one of the big four sports here in America, it shows that there's millions of people who want to be a part of this, especially when America wins. I mean, if America wins the World Cup, that could change things. I mean, it really could.
2: Yeah, I also think that part of this PR machine is working for America and wanting to have a viewership for soccer here in the States because so many tourists are talking so positively about America.
0: Yeah.
2: Like, without it's nice. That, I do not think we would have the glorification of soccer, like the watching of it like we do right now without that.
0: It does seem that there's been a lot of women, and correct me if I'm wrong, Audrey, that have really gotten into the World Cup that I wouldn't categorize necessarily as like big sports fans.
2: I think that women have probably been more fans of soccer over the years than men because women's soccer has been more successful than men, and men don't watch women's soccer as much as they watch men's soccer, and our men's team has not been good.
0: Would you say pound for pound that male soccer players are some of the best looking athletes in the world?
2: I think athletes are also always awesome to look at.
1: And they're rich. when you look around the world, though, when you look at the highest paid players of any sport, you know, soccer.
2: Football.
1: Yeah. And they're all kind of built similar. It's not like football or basketball baseball or hockey. They're all just running. It's a certain body type. So if you're into that body type of like a Ronaldo.
0: Well,
1: like,
0: I mean, Ronaldo is just obsessively good looking.
1: Sure, but like most of the guys, even like on teams of countries you've probably never heard of.
0: Well, that guy from Norway, the guy with the little man bun.
2: Holland or whatever his name is. Yeah, holy crap.
0: he looks like a Viking.
2: Literal Viking. I do think that there is a coming togetherness that's happening right now for all nations. And it really is awesome seeing so many people coming to America and kind of like reassembling everyone's brains here. Like, oh, it's actually not bad here.
0: Yeah.
2: Because I feel like we're always spoon-fed how horrible it is here and how horrible of a nation we are.
1: It's not.
0: Nope.
2: And it's awesome.
1: There's things that suck, but there's also plenty of things that don't, like everywhere else in the world.
0: Yep.
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1: but equally entertaining,
2: is Pop Trash
1: on Dave and Mahoney.
3: News out this week that Danny Glover has publicly revealed he is living with Alzheimer's disease, 79 years old, diagnosed back in 2023. So he received an honorary Oscar a couple of years ago. Shortly after that is when he was diagnosed. So he shared the disease has slowed him down a bit. He is, again, 79 years old, slowed his speech, movement, memory over time, and he admitted that he's still struggling to fully accept the diagnosis. But despite the challenges, he emphasized that he does not see this as the end for him. He said that him and his family, especially his daughter, have been a major source of support. And his daughter came out and said that it's important for him to share his story on his own terms rather than letting others speak with him, which is why, even though this diagnosis came down, 3 years ago, he's just now coming out with it. And you got to respect that, right? It's his news to share.
4: Yeah,
3: nobody else's.
4: It's unfortunate because we've heard of a couple celebrities over the last couple of years, Bruce Willis being one of them with a form of dementia, a very aggressive one. And Danny Glover's just beloved too. It kind of bums me out because the original Lethal Weapon 1 where he was getting too old for this ish.
3: Yeah.
4: He was only 41.
3: Like 41, yeah.
4: It's like, damn. But also, Danny, we agree with you there. So hopefully, getting some treatments and trying to find a way to slow things down. They have made some improvements over the last decade. So wishing him and his family the best.
3: So it was a huge hit in theaters. I never made it to the theater to see it because almost every movie I go see is a kid movie with my children.
4: Yeah.
3: But Project Hail Mary, the Ryan Gosling film, did really well in the theaters and got great reviews. And now it is available to rent and to buy through platforms like Prime Video and Apple TV and others. So if you didn't make it to the theater and you wanted to go check it out, now it's available at home.
5: I think that one thing that Mahoney and I can agree upon is whenever you have a great book or a novel or an essay first, mm-hmm. and then that person takes that and makes it into a great film, you already have exactly what you need to do. You have the script, you have the exact story start to finish, and you don't have to make up anything. And Ryan Gosling was able to completely make that role his own. And my mom, who actually is not into science at all, went, and I guess it's like a big engineering movie, ? I don't know if it is. And she said she was completely confused.
3: Oh, really?
5: The entire time. She said, I just love Ryan Gosling, so I went to go see it with my stepdad, who's an engineer, and everybody in there was just like nerding out. So I don't know if it's necessarily a film for everyone or if my mom's just really pretty.
3: Well, at least she got her eye candy that she wanted. If you're going to be confused, at least make the person hot.
5: She said, I have no idea what was said.
3: But Ryan Gosling sure does look good in a lab coat. Yeah. So surprising that Dutton Ranch hired a new showrunner, and we've heard stories about Taylor Sheridan being pretty challenging to work with because he's so specific in how involved he is in all of his projects. But, I mean, when it first came out, season number one became the biggest streaming original series launch with 12.9 million viewers in the first week.
5: So you guys have seen Yellowstone. Do you think that this was so successful because those two characters were so popular?
4: They're the two biggest characters Kevin Costner's character was huge, but he found his way to the train station or whatever they call it. But, as far as fan favorites, Rip and Beth were...
3: They're it.
4: Yeah.
3: Yeah. No question about it.
4: The fact that this is building off of Yellowstone's success, bringing it into a different era. I know Bossy Rossi is a big fan of this, but when you do 12 million plus views.
3: Yeah. Almost 13 million. Yeah, I just can't keep up with all of the spinoffs because I really liked 1883 and 1923. But then, Marshalls comes out and Madison comes out and this comes out.
5: I think they're just hoping that something will stick.
3: Yeah.
5: That's kind of how I feel. I'm not in the Yellowstone verse, but it's kind of becoming like Marvel for me. Like how you just said, Dave, where do I begin?
3: It's too much. If you know people are going to be... like Kevin Costner unceremoniously leaving. But, all things considered, they did a pretty good job with that as far as the story.
5: You have to watch Yellowstone in order to get the other ones to make sense. You have to know some sort of lore.
3: I feel like Yellowstone is the OG one. And if you can buy into that, then you can certainly buy into this. But new showrunner on the way for season number two.
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15: If you don't want those weirdos or an ex-girlfriend or your ex-girlfriend's ex-boyfriend being able to Google your house and finding out everything about you, Incogni is the way to go. They wipe all of that stuff off the internet. Just like that.
14: And it's amazing, you know, the number of people that are using AI that's, you know, from just a couple of years ago, a lot of people had never even touched AI. But then all of a sudden they start using it. They go, oh, this is so cool. I'm feeding it all this information about me. And it builds this little profile about you. Then maybe you realize, ooh, I've told it too much. I mean, Audrey, you went through that personally where you felt like you were divulging way too much information to your AI. But an interesting study was done that just came out that says that the people that use AI the most are the ones that fear it the most, thinking that it's going to be bad for society and bad for people, and that once you give it information, it's really hard to claw back.
16: So then why are they using it?
14: Well, because they don't understand the dangers initially.
15: Same reason we use our cell phones that we know that are listening to us. Same reason we use social media that we know is tracking all of our stuff and feeding us
14: because
15: information.
14: Because it gives us a little bit of convenience
15: slightly,
14: in the moment.
15: No, it's a dopamine, too, you know? Yeah. It's and when it comes to convenience, we're like, you know what? You could do whatever you want to me for convenience.
14: And they say that the people that use AI the most are afraid of it basically creating like a dual mindset for people. We've talked about this before where people are relying way too much on AI and just trusting it blindly.
16: Wait, but I'm confused. I thought you just said that the people who use it the most are the people who fear it the most.
14: They fear how negative in the long term of an impact it could have.
15: Yeah, they fear like what it's going to do to the world.
14: Yeah, so the people that are the most familiar with it are going, oh, like, ick.
16: Yeah.
14: Like, this could lead to some really bad stuff. And we've seen that time and time again where there's people that are just blindly trusting AI and they're acting like whatever AI tells them is stone cold fact. And
15: AI psychosis is an absolute thing. I have read so many different things about people whose bosses no longer trust their employees, and they run all of their life, every email, every text, every interaction through AI, because they can no longer determine what is the best course of action.
14: And there's a whole bunch of people out there that are suing OpenAI. There's 35 different publishers currently that are suing AI systems like Copilot and ChatGPT because they say they're just stealing people's work. And if you think about, like local publications, whether that's local news outlets or whatever it may be, they're paying these people to be reporters on things and go out and make sure that what they're publishing is real. And all of that stuff. And then all of these open source AIs are just stealing all of that work while not compensating them in any way. They're like, why are we holding
15: back? We need to be a part of that lawsuit, Dave, because I'm sure all the AI algorithms were trained on our show.
14: Well, based on the wisdom that we impart every single day, that would only make sense.
15: I think we're due for compensation.
14: We are entitled to compensation.
13: Dave and Mahoney.

0: I have to?
1: Earl is joining us today for a round of Lazy Bones Mahones. One question for you, Earl. Do you believe that Mahoney is lazy, or do you think that he is efficient?
2: I think he's an efficient man.
3: I think you're a very smart man, Earl. You sound like a winner, my friend. Well, Dave, when I was a young man traveling the world, I came across the Galapagos Islands. Now, on those Galapagos Islands, there was a very wise old turtle who told me, son, the key to happiness is working smarter and not harder. And ever since that day, Dave, I've made it my journey to spread the word of efficiency all across these great lands of ours.
4: Mahoney, right. May I ask, at what point did you stop sailing and traversing the world? Because we know you don't leave the house.
3: Well, I've been everywhere. I've been everywhere now.
1: You went everywhere.
4: Oh, God.
3: I've been everywhere.
4: No,
3: me and Johnny Cash, I've been everywhere, man.
4: No longer need to leave.
1: All right, Earl. So I'm going to play you two things from Mahoney's wife, who has been generous enough to share with us some of the things that Mahoney does behind the scenes when there are no microphones or cameras or anything like that. These are real life things that, and one of them is without question 100% true. You are trying to figure out which one does not have any fib in it whatsoever. And the first one here is entitled Tommy Bahama Smells.
5: Mahoney is a man without a gallbladder. We all know it because he talks about it a lot. He was born with a gallbladder, but he blames Dave for punching it into submission. As a result, Mahoney's gastrointestinal system causes him some problems. I've gotten used to his smells and sounds and marathon bathroom sessions, but he got me good the other day. We took a trip to Tommy Bahama to buy some new shirts because 114 just wasn't enough. And as we were perusing the new silk button-downs, I kept smelling something foul, but it would come and go. I thought it was probably our daughter in need of a diaper change, so I let Mahoney know I was going to excuse myself to go clean her up. His response, good idea, baby. Upon changing the baby, I found that the diaper wasn't dirty. It wasn't even wet. So I returned to the store and was immediately met with the aforementioned smell and a sheepish-looking Mahoney. When we exited the store, he knew I was going to come for him, so he quickly uttered, baby, you know I don't have a gallbladder.
4: So you let her go all the way to the bathroom and you didn't even say anything?
1: I didn't know. Also, you didn't know. You didn't know you were breaking wind in a sacred place.
3: I was doing it silently.
1: The Tommy Bahama store?
3: Near the cologne.
1: Aren't you trying to become a brand ambassador for them? And you're
3: I
1: just
3: bought
1: walking
3: seven
1: into
3: shirts
1: their,
3: that
1: the
3: day,
1: store
3: Dave.
1: And farting?
4: As a former retail employee, there is nothing worse than a man who thinks that he's just getting away with a fart. I used to sell watches, and I remember there was a guy alone. This is like a war flashback for me. I was going up to the watch counter to go and greet this guy, and I was just immersed in and marinated in this man's bodily functions. So for you to do that, thinking you can get away just because there's cologne about.
3: The maritime
4: is evil.
3: Deep blue.
4: Evil.
1: I have a friend that when he gets drunk, he'll just start farting, thinking that no one's noticing.
4: No one's noticing.
1: And all the girls he's trying to hit on are just scattering all over
4: Gross.
1: The place. And you're like, what? What do you think, man? All right. So that one does sound like it could absolutely be true to me.
4: The thing of the bars is wild.
1: Yeah.
3: To be fair, it was the outlet store.
4: Oh, okay. That makes it. That's permittable.
3: Okay. Wasn't the inlet.
4: Okay.
1: Next one is entitled Old Food Farts. Here we go.
5: Here's another story about this man's foul emanations. Mahoney recently bought a smoker and has been trying out all sorts of new meals, from chicken thighs to hamburgers to kebabs. He's really enjoying the process, but tends to make way more food than we can eat. He was about to throw some pork on the smoker when I stopped him because he had a whole leftover container of smoked chicken thighs from the previous day that we hadn't even eaten. He grumbled and agreed to eat the leftovers. A couple hours later, we were in bed scrolling on our phones, and sure enough, some hot garbage started wafting my way. I kicked him to tell him to knock it off. He got out of bed and left the room, presumably to use the bathroom. About half an hour later, he wasn't back in bed, so I ventured out and found him passed out on the couch, still farting. When he woke the next morning, he said, "Baby, you're going to cause a sleep divorce if you keep making me eat old food." It was one day old.
1: Okay. I don't believe that because I don't think that you would even give her the courtesy of getting up and leaving the bed.
3: To be fair, I wanted to watch House of the Dragon.
1: Oh, yeah, I don't think you would have fallen asleep during that.
3: Well, no, she doesn't watch it with me. She makes me watch on my own. So, you know, I figured two birds, one stone, couch it was.
1: Okay, so we got one of these that is 100% true. It's pretty tricky today, Audrey. What's your gut telling you? Is he farting in an outlet store or in his bed at home?
4: I feel like number two is false-ish. False, kind of. And I think it was mainly just because I don't know if she was like awake or asleep or something like that.
1: There's
4: I think
1: some little detail.
4: There's like a small detail where like they were like about to go to bed or she was already asleep and he just like farted himself awake or something like
1: that. Or she didn't go check on him.
3: I would never fart myself awake. I have trained these nostrils.
4: Or you farted her awake and she kicked you out and then you're like, oh, I guess I'm going to go watch House of the Dragon now. Like something like that.
1: That seems more likely. Yeah, I'm with you. I'm saying number one is 100% true. He was busting ass in the Tony Bahama store.
4: He was 100% just fart.
1: Not suspicious about that at all. But Earl, you have to make the final decision. What do you say?
2: Well, you know what? I kind of believe the first one because, you know, the second one, my wife says the same thing. So she kind of gets mad at me and says she's going to record me because I would say I would do it. So.
3: I wish my wife would record me. I would turn it into content on the show.
1: That's right.
3: Double whammy. So number one, is that your final answer?
2: Yep, final answer.
3: Can I get a drum roll, please, Dave? Number one is, in fact, 100% true. Man. Yeah, Audrey was right. Just,
1: little details.
3: Just little details.
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2: 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Cubs minus 220 to win the series over the Cardinals, who are coming off an 11-5 victory over the Braves yesterday. The White Sox dropped the 6-5 decision yesterday at the Cleveland Guardians. They're plus 109 today at Progressive Field. Guardians minus 131. 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
1: Well, let this be a little lesson for you. You should not text and drive. There's obviously a lot of things that can go wrong, and I'm looking at you, Audrey, because...
2: I don't text and drive anymore.
1: You don't?
2: Nope.
1: Congratulations.
2: I know. I've grown up. And I'm going to be the first to admit on the show that, yeah, I have texted and drive to my car before.
1: Yeah.
2: Driven. Because, you know, I'm not a faker. I'm not a phony. I am honest mm-hmm. with everyone. I don't like to pretend that I'm someone I'm not.
3: She's beat that, though.
1: Yes. You beat the addiction for texting
2: yeah.
1: and driving?
2: Have neither of you, you've never texted while driving?
1: Sure, I have.
4: I voice text and drive. Is how
2: now I do, yes.
1: Yeah.
2: Now that I have a car, that's what's actually made it to where I don't text and drive anymore.
1: Is like, that I'm just going voice to text and drive everything. One way or another.
2: I just
1: but
2: voice text.
1: If the technology catches up with me and gives me a way to not do that,
2: yes,
1: then I will
2: voice
1: not
2: text,
1: do that. Yes.
2: Voice to text through Bluetooth has been the best invention ever.
1: Well, one guy learned the hard way, unfortunately, about texting and driving. His name is LaCruca Gene Simmons. He is 33 years old. He was in Fort Myers, and he got pulled over for texting while driving. Now, normally, you know, that would be a ticket, and, you know, they can be pretty substantial tickets, especially if it's not your first offense.
4: This has made its way to our desk, so I'm guessing, Dave, something different has happened.
1: There was a large package that was hidden on his person, so they didn't specify
4: well, good for,
1: where.
4: Good for him.
1: Good for you.
4: Good for you, buddy.
1: Or whatever your name is.
2: LaCruca.
1: Inside of the package, officers found 68 grams of crack cocaine, 84.5 grams of fentanyl, and 28 grams of meth.
4: Ooh.
1: All strapped to him?
4: Hell yeah. He's staying after it, Dave.
1: I mean, he was ready to go, and unfortunately, you know what got him, though? Because, I mean, all that stuff was packaged up and, again, attached to his person.
4: Uh-huh.
1: The smell of marijuana was coming from his car.
4: Man, you had all of that on you, and you were still breaking
1: smoking
4: the
1: weed
4: law.
1: And
4: breaking
1: texting the law. And driving, yes.
4: Dude, bro.
1: We have a hard and fast rule.
2: I would assume that it's probably he wasn't smoking pot. I'm assuming that he probably just had so much pot in the car that it smelled like pot.
1: Well, they didn't even say that there was any pot that was strapped to his body. It was crack, cocaine, fentanyl, and meth. And so I don't know if he was actively smoking weed in the car at the time or if he just had something that was in there that the cops smelt. But the smell of marijuana, even though that wasn't one of the drugs that he was trafficking in a large amount, means that I think Mahoney's theory is right. I think this dude was just
2: okay, so this
1: rolling
2: isn't
1: down the road
2: a texting while driving thing. This is a, hey, man, stop hotboxing your car thing.
1: Hotboxing and texting and... Smuggling large
2: drugs,
1: amounts of
2: first
1: drugs.
2: And foremost. Yeah, let's not smuggle the drugs.
1: Can you imagine how whoever he was going to meet with drugs strapped to his body, how disappointed they were when he didn't show up?
2: Yeah, man, because that's a drug deal, man. You're the middle person.
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1: I had no idea this lore about Jack Nicholson. So he was raised his entire life thinking that he had his mom and a sister.
2: Mm-hmm.
1: Kind of normal stuff, right? And then Time Magazine was doing a little bit of research on him and his family history. And again, this is the sort of thing that has only really come about in the last handful of years when everyone has had access to the 23andMe and Ancestry and all these genealogy kits that you can just send in. You can find out basically anything about anyone.
2: They'll tell you everything that you do and maybe don't want to know.
1: So the big reveal for Jack Nicholson is that his mom is not really his mom. And his sister was not really his sister. In fact, his sister, June, was actually his mom. And his mom was really his grandma.
2: I mean, this is something that we've heard stories of in the past, especially around the time when he was born. You know, it was not uncommon for that to happen, but it's kind of crazy to keep that from him until he had to do a genealogy test to figure this out.
1: And they didn't even reveal it to him. This was only found out because the researchers from Time Magazine discovered it, and they didn't tell him. He was 37 years old at the time. So the backstory, how this all came unraveled, is that June was in a relationship with a married man named Don, who she got pregnant with Jack with at 18 years old. And so mom stepped in, Ethel May, that's grandma's name, and she forced Don out of the picture, and she said to shield his real mom, June, from all of the stigma of being an unwed mother, she was going to raise Jack as her son, and then June would be the sister. That just must have been a really interesting dynamic with this girl that he thought was his sister and was actually his mom. And obviously she knows the truth the entire time and doesn't say anything
3: well,
1: about
3: Dave,
1: it.
3: Well, Dave, you say it's an interesting dynamic, but Mahoney pointed it out. I feel like that time was probably more common than you would think.
2: It was 1937.
3: That was probably way... I feel like that's kind of like the MO of a lot of this stuff, is that it was a lot more common than you think, because we're living in 2026, so we're not really thinking about, you know, like somebody who's having to, like, hide a child from the family so that the family secrets aren't, you know, tainting the way that they're perceived as socially in the neighborhood. Like,
1: so Jack was not too pleased to hear about all this when he heard all this news.
3: Yeah.
1: He asked Time not to publish it because the story is that, you know, his mom wanted to be in entertainment as well. So when he was just 4 years old, she moved to Miami, his sister mom, and then later relocated to L.A. And then at 17 years old, it's in his blood, Jack also decides that he wants to pursue a career in entertainment. He contacted the people that were, you know, involved in all of this, and his birth father or his biological father was still alive. So that complicated things further. Now, both Ethel May and June have passed away, but he said that he never really had a chance to discuss the truth with them because of how advanced they were in life.
2: Is there... I mean, let me ask you this, though. Like, if you find out this stuff as an adult, which, you know, he was in his 30s, late 30s, and he was already famous, very famous,
1: mm-hmm.
2: when this all comes about, do you want to start to unearth that sort of stuff? Because if I were to find out that my mom or my dad...
3: Was your grandparents.
2: Weren't my, you know, or weren't my biological parents, or were... I don't think I would... I don't really have...
3: Because
2: like, I'm
3: going
2: to pull
3: thing,
2: on
3: Mahoney,
2: that thread.
3: To your point... You still got to live a life with both of them.
2: Yes. Like, it doesn't, it, like, to me, that wouldn't change literally anything.
1: Well, so what happened next was also really interesting because he reached out to the other girl that he thought was his sister, who was actually his aunt, and her husband, Shorty, who was really his uncle, thought it was his brother-in-law. And turns out they confirmed the story, so the entire family knew.
3: Well, but also you're protecting the kid in that scenario.
1: He's 37 years old now. He's a huge movie star. You'd think at some point you'd be like, yeah, you know,
2: you gotta
3: hold on to that because at what point do you finally tell somebody that?
2: Yeah, don't. Like, if you make a decision not to tell somebody something, take it with you.
3: I'd be more mad if it wasn't the person, like the sister who was his mother, like that was the only person who held that ability to tell Jack.
1: So you're saying that wasn't somebody else's news to share?
3: Absolutely not.
1: I mean, shout out to them for, I guess, keeping it secret from everyone. And I mean,
3: until
1: even
3: Time
2: Magazine, you sons of bitches.
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13: We are still months away from spooky season, but it has already arrived at Audrey's house.
14: Well, I've got a question for you guys. When was the last time that you watched something that left you so scared that you couldn't go to bed at night?
13: I distinctly remember the first time that ever happened to me in my entire life. It's when I watched Arachnophobia.
14: Ooh, that's a good one.
13: And terrified me. And then when I was a little bit older, not much older, but a little bit older, I remember watching the Blair Witch Project in theaters. Yep. And at that point,
14: that one
13: didn't know that it was all just a made movie. Thought this was all real footage. So those two specifically got me.
15: Blair Witch Project for me is the last time, like, as an adult that I was, you know, I was 18. that I remember not going to bed. Like, and it was like me and like three of my boys were all like, "You guys just want to, you just want to stay over tonight?
13: You just want to hang out?
15: Like, we'll just drink. It'll be cool."
13: Audrey, so what about for you?
14: Mine was Scream, and I was in third grade, and I went to go
13: third grade birthday party.
14: A birthday party.
13: Is that an R-rated movie?
14: Yeah, man. I don't know. That was a weird thing that happened. And my mom let it happen? I don't know, dude.
13: I wanted to see Scream mostly just because of Drew Carey's nipples. Or not Drew Carey.
14: Drew Carey.
13: Drew Barrymore's. Actually, no, it was Drew Carey's nipples. Oh, God. You got my secret.
14: Well, I'm curious about yours.
13: I couldn't
14: as
13: sleep
14: well.
13: That night for a different reason. Drew Carey's nipples.
14: But so last night, I wanted to start a new show with my husband. We never really get the time to sit down on the couch and watch TV. And I have been obsessed with this new show called Widow's Bay on Apple TV.
13: It is so good. It's incredibly highly critically acclaimed. My wife and I decided we were going to watch that as well. But it's kind of a
14: comedy horror. So scary.
15: Yes. The people who wrote Parks and Rec paired up with a Japanese horror director.
13: Yes.
15: And created this kind of unique.
13: It's a masterpiece. It really is.
14: One thing about me that you all know is that I don't ever really start shows, let alone finish them. I'm watching it for a second time.
13: Are you really?
14: Yeah. I mean, it's so good.
13: So because it's in that like horror realm, my wife normally does not like anything that has any sort of jump scare, but we have been watching a few shows. That show From is kind of that way, and then there's been a few others over the years, but we never gravitate towards them. We fell in love with that show too.
15: Unless they're really good. My wife will have nightmares if she has from that show. She watched it with like being trepid the entire time, not being able to sleep, but she wants to watch it again now that she knows the first season, like where all the stuff is.
14: So right. I'm going to tell you that now that I'm rewatching it for a second time with my husband, it's definitely, you pick up on a lot more while you're rewatching
15: it. The subtle funny.
13: So is this his first time watching it though?
14: Yeah. So like I said, we never really get to sit down and watch TV. And I'm like, gosh, like we really need to sit down and watch this. I know you're going to love it. He doesn't really like spooky stuff, like any type of like demon-y stuff. He's like, I'm not inviting that in. But I'm telling him, I'm like, it's not that. But like, it's definitely
13: there's
14: scary.
13: There's some of that, but it's also that. Funny.
14: But it's more like witchy.
13: Yeah.
14: And so we're sitting down and we're watching it, and episode two comes around, and there's like this crazy clown scene, and I'm like, all right, that's my time to leave. And he wants to continue to binge watch the show.
13: Mm-hmm.
14: And I need to preface this with, we had gone to the gym a little bit earlier, and I had showered, I was ready for bed, and I was like, do you want to like take a pause after that and like maybe go shower? And he was like, no, I'm locked in. So he's just sitting there stinking on the couch, watching, binge watching. And one of the things that we'll do, as many, many couples will, is if I'm going to bed, I'll bring the dogs in with me. And whenever he's ready to come himself, he'll take the dogs and put them in their kennel.
13: Right.
14: And we'll wrap up that way.
13: Yeah.
14: And I wake up at like 1 o'clock in the morning and I'm going, why are the dogs still in here with me? And then I notice there's like bright light coming from underneath the bed or underneath the door. And I open the door. Every light is on in the house. Like,
13: is that how you guys were watching the show?
14: No, we were in dark. We were in dark. The whole house was dark. And it was like around 7 o'clock at night when we started the show. And it's 1 a.m. And I'm talking, when I say every light is on the house, I'm talking bathroom lights. I'm talking hallway lights. I'm talking overhead.
15: Not like
14: crazy
15: you just
14: psychopath
15: left
14: lights.
15: One light on.
14: Upstairs and downstairs. Every single light is on in the house. And I look out and I see him on the couch, hands, of course, down his pants, stank. And I look over and I said, what are you doing? And the first thing he says when he wakes up, he goes, that was really scary.
13: Wait, so he was watching the show, wanted to continue watching it, but he was so scared, he turned on every light in the house?
14: And then fell asleep. So that he could soothe himself from all of the scariness that was a part of that show.
13: Well, he didn't wake you up.
14: Yeah,
13: I know.
14: Yeah.
13: I mean, that's
14: so
13: awful.
14: So, and then thank God. I was like, okay, well, you need to go do the stuff with the dogs. I got to wake up in a few hours. And thank God he showered before he came to bed.
13: Yeah.
14: But I think that was him kind of like washing off the funk of like the show and everything else. But I was laughing so hard at the thought of him just being this grown ass 40-year-old man.
13: 40-year-old. He's a vet. He's a military man.
14: He is a pararescue, a helicopter, Air Force veteran who has saved lives in war.
13: Hey, but you know what?
14: There.
13: And he's turning on the closet light, so there's nothing spooky.
14: And there's
13: there.
14: Like a witchy moment that happened in there. He's like, oh, hell no.
13: Oh, goodness.
14: Oh, so good.
15: Which means it's good.
14: It's so...
15: That means it's good. It is. It really is. So we can't recommend it enough.
14: I don't know what episode he made it to, but it has to be the punch one.
15: Yeah, that one's creepy.
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2: The other day, we had a story about an 85-year-old man driving a Corvette and getting busted because some kid lined up next to him and decided he wanted a street race, and the 85-year-old was like, oh, hell no. It ain't going down like that.
3: Yeah, man, I got a Corvette, I got a Z. Like, what are you going to do? What are you doing? What are you going to do over there? You know, and also, what are they going to do with me? I'm 85.
2: Well, one girl called in and had a question about that.
4: I'm calling in regards to the 60-year-old semi-bald guy that drives the Corvette. I do not judge anybody for what they drive. I actually admire a good-looking Corvette. What I look at when I see a Corvette and I see a 60-year-old or even older person, all I think about is how did they get in and out of that vehicle.
5: Oh, because it's
4: I'm
5: low.
4: I'm 64, and there's no way I'd be crawling in it and I'd be crawling out of it. There's no way. I always get admired by the fact that they could get in and out of that vehicle.
6: Message
3: so she was off by about 25 years. He was 85.
2: He was 85. But, yeah. I mean, Mahoney, you've said before that that's the reason why you don't think that you'll ever get a Corvette, because you're at the age now where they've started to once again look really cool
3: yes,
2: to you.
3: I love how
2: and
3: they
2: so
3: look.
2: And so the marketing is working. Like, yeah. It's hitting you, but you're like, it's too low to drive.
3: No, yeah. I need something
5: and you're
3: that
5: 40.
3: I can. I got to have an SUV or a truck. For? And I just got to, like, get I just got to, like, I got to be able to, like, just kind of slide on in.
2: So in this case, this is a guy who was close in far as age to the other guy, a little bit younger, but he was 80 years old.
3: Okay.
2: He just got busted, also in Florida. The cops pulled him over, and he's driving a red Corvette. When they stopped the vehicle, they had received some tips about suspected drug activity on a local roadway.
3: And they decided to pull over an 80-year-old?
2: And they found 20 grams of marijuana in a digital scale along with his Glock.
3: It's glaucoma. That's what both of these are for. You
2: it's
3: know?
2: Medicinal.
3: This is my medicinal Glock.
2: Also, if you make it to 80 years old, you should be able to smoke all the weed you want
3: and have all the guns you want.
2: Yeah,
3: like and drive all the Corvettes you want. Like, who is out here ratting on this dude? That's what I want to know, because they got a call, they got a tip that he's out here doing this stuff, and they found him. I'm shocked.
5: Well, but. If you're thinking about it from, you know, your own personal use of marijuana, there's no need to have a scale.
2: Yeah, no, he was slinging drugs.
5: That's...
2: But again,
3: that's more of an indictment
5: crazy.
3: On our the current state of the world and our healthcare system, Dave, as opposed to an 80-year-old who's got, what, you said 20 grams?
2: 20 grams, yeah.
3: That's not even that much. I mean, so, we can't...
5: 20 grams left.
3: We can't tell you what it is because we don't know how to convert to the metric system here, but it feels like it's not a lot.
2: So there was a man over in the UK that had the police calling on him because he was very drunk and, I guess, getting a little bit violent. And what happens next to this story is why it's made international news. When the officer showed up to confront this man and have a talk with him, the way that he responded was to throw a flapjack, a pancake, at the officer's wiener.
3: I feel like you should be arrested for calling pancakes flapjacks. It just feels crude. It feels like it's misogynistic.
5: Well, did the article say that, or did Dave say that?
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5: A flapjack.
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1: Mahoney, you are the protein king of the show. To let everyone know, if they're not familiar with your protein intake on a daily basis, how much are you consuming?
2: Well, I try to consume, you know, at least 1 gram per pound, Dave. Mm-hmm. And I'm about 250 grams of protein a day now.
1: 250 grams of protein.
2: That's work.
1: And that's how many protein shakes are you getting through on a daily basis?
2: I've moved down from 8 down to 4 protein shakes, and I've interjected some, you know, other meats and other proteins into my diet.
1: Well, I think that you may like this. You don't talk a lot about In-N-Out, and I know that, you know, In-N-Out's not available everywhere in the country, but, I mean, you've certainly eaten it In-N-Out.
2: I love In-N-Out. Yeah. You know, my only complaint about In-N-Out is just the wait. You know, that's the reason why I wouldn't go there.
3: Because you don't go inside places.
2: Very rarely do I.
1: So they just put out their bunless In-N-Out Flying Dutchman-style burger hack.
3: This is not, well, they put this out. This is a thing.
1: This has been a thing. Yeah. It includes 3 beef patties, 3 slices of American cheese, and the bun is replaced with grilled onions, which I know you like, making it low-carb and protein-focused. And they're saying that all things considered, for the amount of calories that you're consuming, because it's about 550 calories, but you're getting 44 grams of protein.
3: Yeah, I mean, not to be this person, but I mean, like, it is a fattier piece of meat, and it is cooked and sautéed in, like, butter, like onions. Like, how else do you sauté this? And also, like, cheese is fat. So, I mean, like, just, like, be careful with that is all I'm saying. And, you know.
1: Yeah. I mean, the protein maxing is something that, you know, a lot of people don't necessarily get right. But, Mahoney, if you just simply go to In-N-Out and eat, you know, around 6 of these meals a day, you'll still be getting the same amount of protein.
3: I mean, you're always going to be getting fat. That's what I'm saying.
2: This sounds like a great diet, you know. I mean, if only
1: In-N-Out. That's 18 slices of cheese. That's not bad.
3: Have you ever had it before?
2: The Flying Dutchman.
3: Yeah.
2: No, I like buns, if you know what I mean.
1: Yeah, we know what you mean.
3: Mahoney's gay.
2: Women have asses too, Audrey.
1: 44 grams of protein in a single meal from In-N-Out. Pretty strong. I don't know if this is going to pique your interest enough to go, because normally anything that we talk about during the show becomes your lunch plans for the day.
2: I'm not waiting in that line. That's legitimately. I'm too late. If I know Audrey said, if, you know, I'm not a go-in-er person, you know, if I have enough energy to walk into a place, I can cook something at home.
3: That's a valid.
2: You're too lazy
1: just to sit in your car?
2: Yeah.
3: No, okay. Because it is about a patience, you know? Mm. I mean, there really is a very long line. I mean, and a lot of people don't really understand this because In-N-Outs aren't everywhere.
2: Right.
3: So, I mean, like, it really is a test of your patience and your resilience.
1: You're right.
3: And how much you're willing to endure for the burger.
1: And I'm not. We all live a very charmed life where the hardest imaginable thing
3: is weaving through a line.
1: Is sitting in your car waiting to get your fast
3: food. And logistically, it's so fresh, and they do make them really quickly.
1: Yeah.
3: There's just a lot of people who go to In-N-Out.
1: Because they're protein maxing, like our boy Mahoney.
2: That's right. 250 grams a day, baby.
0: Dave and Mahoney.

0: This is Dave and Mahoney.
1: So we've heard some stories in the past about Jackie Chan that haven't exactly been very flattering with the way that he treated his own kids. Like, there was one of his kids that he disowned because he smoked marijuana.
2: Yeah, and then there's also his daughter who's gay.
1: Yeah, he has a gay daughter, and didn't he disown her as well? Mm-hmm. So, again, if we're talking about, like, the hierarchy of reasons to totally just abandon your child, like, being gay or smoking weed, I would say pretty low
3: on the list of things
1: yeah,
3: you know,
1: that your kid could do.
2: But Rush Hour was good.
3: I will say this, and, you know, growing up in the 90s as a teenager, I loved Jackie Chan. Like, Jackie Chan movies, anytime there was, like, a new one, I was there. Like, if it was the... Then when Rush Hour came out...
1: With him and Chris Tucker together, anything they touched, right?
3: Unbelievable.
1: How many Rush Hours did they do? Two?
2: Three. There's about to be a four.
1: There is. Is it really?
3: Yeah.
1: Okay. Well, let me tell you the story about Jackie Chan and his life growing up. So he didn't know a lot of this stuff until later on. They started doing a documentary called Traces of a Dragon, Jackie Chan and His Lost Family. So he knew, obviously, as a child, that his parents just left. They fled to Hong Kong, and they left him and his siblings behind in mainland China.
2: But do we know why?
1: Yes, we do. He discovered that his father was a gang leader and a nationalist spy. So you were joking, Audrey, a few minutes ago when you said, were they spies for the government or against the government? Short answer is yes, his dad was an actual spy and a gang leader.
3: He was double dipping?
1: Yeah.
3: Man, that's good. That's a good financial move.
2: In the gang, for the gang, against the gang.
1: And you're like, well, what is his mom doing about this? Because clearly, if both of them are fleeing and they're leaving all their kids behind, that's pretty dramatic. Mother was a well-known gambler, opium smuggler, and part of Shanghai's criminal underworld.
2: So is this one of those relationships, you know how, like, whenever we hear about undercover cops, who are, like, doing a sting, multi-year sting, and they kind of, like, get a family, and they start, like, this whole, like, secondary life, and it's hard for them to, like, you know, reimmerse themselves back in regular reality.
1: Yeah.
2: Do you think that his dad was a national spy and then needed to go into the underworld and met this lady and became a gang leader and married some, like, opiate dealer? And they had to flee because he was still in love with his opiate dealing
1: wife? No
2: idea.
1: That's crazy.
2: Out of the lore.
3: So I feel like you and I are well-known gamblers, Steve.
1: Yes.
3: Not so much gang leaders, you know.
1: Yeah. And smuggling opium seems like a lot of
2: work. You're wearing a button-up, and Mahoney, or in Dave's wearing a black T-shirt.
3: Gang leaders and gang members wear button-up shirts.
2: Tommy Bahamas.
3: Yeah.
1: You know what, I'm just extra undercover, Tommy Bahamas. Very top button,
3: you know, and unbutton all the ones below it and just rock my Tommy Bahama that way. But, like, again, don't think we're going to leave the country to go, you know, somewhere else without our kids.
1: That would be crazy.
3: That is to abandon
1: your family because you're so deep in whatever underworld.
2: You guys are thinking about this in 2026. You're sweet, loving.
3: Anytime. I'm just thinking, if you abandon your kids, you're a piece of garbage.
2: Not like back then. Everybody was leaving their families.
3: So for Jackie Chan to have his parents abandon him and grow up to be the successful person that he is kind of awe-inspiring. So what did he do to his kids now?
1: So to his own kids?
2: What? Yeah. We just talked about it.
1: Yeah, how he
3: just abandoned them too?
1: Yeah, he'd like disowned them for being gay and smoking weed.
3: But wouldn't you think after you had been left that you might not want to do that, or you're just like,
1: or maybe it's just like one of those
3: traumas, family heritage
1: that you pass down? What is it, boss?
4: Would you consider Jackie Chan to be like an A-list actor?
1: Yeah, I would say so.
2: But at one point, I don't know if the kids of today really know who Jackie Chan is anymore.
4: He's done over 200 films. Okay, I just checked his net worth because I had heard that he was like ridiculously rich.
1: Mm-hmm.
4: He's worth over $400 million.
2: Whoa.
1: Is he really?
4: Yeah.
1: Wow. Well, maybe he's just trying to get rid of the heirs then, you know? He's like,
4: that's
1: all his money.
4: That money.
1: That little weed-smoking gay boy.
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11: There's somebody on the loose that remains a mystery, and they're being called a vigilante, a Batman of sorts, because in Mexico there's been a bunch of motorcycles that have been stolen. And when we first talked about this a couple of days ago, Audrey, you were kind of almost sympathetic to the people that were getting busted. So what he's doing is he's catching these motorcycle thieves, somehow managing to get them off of the motorcycles, and then he's either duct taping or shrink wrapping them to light poles and just leaving them. He just leaves the stolen motorcycle and them just sitting there looking helpless, duct taped to a light pole.
12: No, I don't know if it was necessarily sympathetic because I don't really care about them as an individual and the acts that they were doing and being, you know,
13: thieves
12: and reprimanding them for those actions. My thought was, oh, they were going to call the police and then somebody is going to come and get them and find them.
11: No, just leave them.
12: I was worried that somebody is going to come and harm them while they're like defenseless. Like, and strapped up, you know?
11: If I was a motorcycle thief in Mexico and I knew this was going on, I would just simply follow around this guy that was duct taping all the first thieves to the light pole because he leaves the motorcycle there with the thief and then just steal those motorcycles.
13: I don't know, man.
12: Then that's stealingception.
13: I see a motorcycle thief duct tape to a telephone pole. I'm punching him right in the balls.
12: See, there's people like you. That's what I'm talking about.
13: It's like one of those,
12: there's always one of you.
13: One of those carnival machines. You know what I'm talking about? You put a quarter in, you see how hard you can punch.
12: See,
13: that's
12: what I was going to be feeling bad about, was there's going to be Mahoney's out there just ball punching.
11: You steal somebody's motorcycle, maybe their only mode of transportation. You deserve a shot to the nuts.
12: Well, the only person who deserves to punch him in the balls is the person who was brave enough to duct tape them to that pole. You get one ball shot.
11: This guy's a take.
14: Hey, guys, I was just listening to your report on the Mexican Batman, and I just want to add one of the articles I read. In the comments section, somebody referred to the guy as the Tape Crusader.
15: Message deleted.
13: The Tape Crusader is really, right, I love a good pun.
12: What?
11: Instead of the Caped Crusader, the Tape Crusader?
12: Oh, that's, I guess.
11: Wow.
12: Is he called the? Is Batman called the Caped Crusader?
13: Yes.
12: From what year?
13: He's always been the Caped Crusader.
12: I have been alive for 34 years and I have never heard him called that. That doesn't mean anything because I'm not into Batman, really.
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0: It's Dave and Mahoney.
1: For those of you that are new to the show, there's something that you should know about Audrey specifically is that she is hyper-competitive. And that's coming from me, who is also hyper-competitive.
2: Because like, my parents raised me that way. And I actually don't think it's a negative. Like, I know place and space. Like, I'm not one of those people that will, like, go join a beer league and get, like, you know, angry at the opposing team. Like, I'm not that type of person.
1: Right. But,
2: like, I have it within me to want to compete.
1: No, and that's the same way that I am, and it comes from being a product of one of six kids, I'm sure. But I'm also passing that down to my children. Like, every single day, we play Mario Kart, and I never, ever, ever let them win.
2: No, you shouldn't.
1: Yeah, you have to earn that. That is a right of passage. Same thing with Street Fighter 2. Like, I'm going to electrocute the hell out of you with Blanca. That is just how
3: and
1: it works.
3: And then I'm going to come to your house and show your kids who the real king of Street Fighter 2 is.
1: Oh, you think you're going
3: to come to your house and embarrass you with Street Fighter 2?
2: Mahoney's final boss.
1: I will.
3: You will not be
1: Honda
3: Street Fighter
1: 2. The hell out of you.
3: No,
1: I will
3: whoop your ass. I will drag and uppercut you until you are.
1: You don't even know how to do it. How do you do a dragon
3: uppercut? Four down four, baby.
1: Okay.
3: Yeah, I don't know. Every move is ingrained. I spent so much money on Street Fighter 2 back in the day. And I will say this, you know, I'm not an overly competitive person on most things.
1: Yeah.
3: Street Fighter 2 and Mario Kart, we're going.
1: Okay, all right.
2: See, but there's nothing better as a kid whenever you finally officially beat the person in your family or a friend who is, like, really good at that game.
1: And it's happened a couple of times. Like, my daughter Olivia, who's now 7 years old, like, she's beat me in a Mario Kart race before because it was one of those dreaded blue shell followed by a couple of red shells.
3: Good timing, right?
1: And it worked out for her.
3: But that's a big
1: She was so excited about that. And that probably happened, I don't know, 6 months, 9 months ago. She still talks about it.
2: An earned victory.
1: Yeah. But there's a study that was out that talks about the psychology of winning and losing. And what I thought was really interesting out of this study is that they obviously noted that winning feels good.
3: Right.
1: But it does not feel nearly as good to win as it sucks to lose. Like, mentally, it's much harder to lose than it is as far as the joy to sadness ratio.
3: I mean,
1: I'll
3: tell you this much. When I, you know, as gamblers, you know, you and I have placed many a sports bet over the years and played plenty of blackjack. Winning big is amazing.
1: Yeah.
3: But losing big is... There, you don't like you feel good. You get the endorphins off a big win,
1: but what's
3: that goes away quick.
1: Whereas, what's the first thing you want to do? You just want to turn around and fire it again.
3: Go for more, and then a big loss. You know, you'll think about that. Like, you'll be in the shower 3 months later. You go, damn,
1: that was stupid.
3: Corbin Carroll could have just gotten one more hit in that game.
1: Come on,
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1: Mahoney, you're over here on your health journey, and your health journey, just so we're clear, is not like going to the gym 5 days a week. It's mostly just consuming a whole lot of protein.
2: Don't be rude.
1: I'm just saying, if I had time to go to the gym,
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3: I can't go.
1: And she works out every day. Are you calling her a bad mother?
3: Because when I'm there, I'm watching the baby at that point, you know, and I don't put that burden on her.
1: It's literally like you could throw a can of Diet Pepsi and hit your workout room.
2: I can't defend you anymore, Mahoney. I thought that you were saying that you can't go to the gym. I completely forgot you bought like tons of workout equipment.
3: That's my wife's space. Oh, and, you know,
2: no boys allowed into the gym.
1: She would love if you started using that space.
3: I respect her space and I respect her. And so I'm just not going to.
1: Sure, yeah.
2: Who are you trying to fool?
1: What? Himself.
2: Who are you trying to fool?
1: There's no one that I know in this life that lies to themselves better than this man over here.
2: Your own delusion.
3: Yeah. I don't know what you guys are talking about. You know, it's just, you know, like I said, I respect my wife's space. I respect women.
2: Thank you so much. Again,
1: I'm a hero. You are a hero.
3: Hero to all women.
2: You know
3: women?
2: What? Yes. Women can't get their own piece at a gym, so.
1: That's right.
2: That you are.
1: Mahoney's freeing up one more elliptical at the local gym. What a guy.
2: But Mahoney is on his own health journey through protein.
1: Yeah, just drinking a lot of protein. But I just found it curious that you would send this story with the headline, "There is a reason to skip leg day," as if you do leg day.
3: I did do leg day years ago, you know.
1: Years ago.
3: Years ago, you know, but I got them to the level that I needed them, you know.

0: Yeah, I didn't feel like I needed to flex on anybody achieved. Else. You know, I can't help it.
1: They're saying that specifically having a stronger upper body really helps to lower your risk of heart attack and early death. So they did a bunch of research on 1,700 patients that had chest pain, and they measured that muscle density and quality, not just size, in areas like the chest, back, and between the ribs, helped significantly even after they followed up with them a decade later.
2: Oh, God, ladies. This is a tough one to swallow.
1: Yeah.
2: I mean, really. I mean, there is nothing that I hate more than working out my upper body.
1: Yeah, oh, really?
2: Ugh.
1: You don't feel like you're...
2: No.
1: You have the strength? Yeah.
2: Yeah, I feel like SpongeBob with like two pound...
1: Dumbbells?
2: Dumbbells. Yeah, man. I mean, like, ugh.
1: Yeah, well, you got to do it, Audrey. Yeah, you got to get buff up top.
2: No.
1: Pass.
2: No, I'll pass. I'm throwing my money on this. I give up.
0: Nothing but chest all day, every day, and biceps. Yeah, that's all I'm
2: giant
0: doing.
2: Giant pecs.
1: Tiny calves.
3: This is Dave and Mahoney.

0: know the songs, but do you know them when they sound this bad?
1: Is Cover Your Ears.
2: Okay, that's enough. Stop.
1: On Dave and Mahoney.
3: Some of the biggest rock songs ever released. You are trying to figure out what they are with 30 seconds on the clock for each one of them. And Brad is joining us today. Brad, are you ready for your first one?
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3: 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Good luck, man.

0: right, B-Rad, what do you got for us on number one?
1: That's the Who, Behind Blue Eyes.
0: No, I'm sorry. They were covering the Limp Bizkit version. Yeah, man, nicely done.
2: One for one.
0: All right, the next one here is very popular. It's got 466,000 views. This is Kyle Gass with John C. Reilly. If you're not familiar with those guys, big-time comedic actors.
2: Tenacious D and John C. Reilly, one of the best humans on the planet.
0: Yep, here we go.

0: stop it right there. Even funnier knowing it's them doing it.
1: John C. Reilly on the vocals.
0: Indeed. What do you got for us, Brad?
2: That's Foreigner, Double Vision.
0: You're doing great. 2 for 2. Okay. Mahoney and Audrey, gone as lifelines. You don't need them. You can win it right here with a full point on this next one. The most popular one of the day. 2.1 million views on this, and it's a jazz band version of this song. Let's see if you can do it. If you don't get a full point here, we'll go on to the last one.

0: I mean, that's exceptionally well done. I don't know if that's the easiest one, though. I mean, it's really very different, obviously, than the original. But, Brad, can you do it? Can you go 3 for 3?
1: Oh, man. It sounds familiar. It reminds me of the Pink Panther, but I can't get that one.
0: That was tough. That was a jazz version of Even Flow by Pearl Jam.
2: Yeah, now that we know really, that, can we hear just like a snippet of it? Yeah, it's right there.
0: They should have us be in the band, Audrey.
2: Yeah, I think so, too.
0: We add a lot. Okay, on to the last one here. It's got 6,000 views. Got to get this one. You need a full point. You're on your own. Good luck.
3: Life, it seems, feels better way. 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Getting lost within myself. Nothing matters, no one else.

0: 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What a masterpiece. Brad, do you know it for the win?
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17: One of our favorite days of the week when we are able to come together, drink together, and laugh together.
18: Yeah, we're getting to do it today because the 4th of July is on the way, and it's a very special edition of Beer for Breakfast because of that. And I will say, normally when Audrey first cracks open a beer and takes a little hoof of it to smell it, you don't get as pleasant of a look on her face as she just showed.
19: It smells delicious.
17: Yeah, if you think that, like, you know, people sometimes ask me, like, Like, why are you so mean to Audrey? Or why does Audrey hate you?
19: Why? Because of all the IPAs you make me drink?
17: Yeah. I think I try to pick, I would say, one out of three beers specifically for you. This beer I picked specifically for you because I know you like it. And the beer that we're drinking today, the Founders Porter. It's a roasted, it has, on the bottle it says it's roasted coffee notes, graham cracker sweetness.
18: Oh, it does smell like a s'more.
17: You're right.
18: Yeah. Which also checks out for 4th of July.
17: But Founders, you know, we're celebrating the founding of this country 250 years ago, the founders of our country. And Founders, honestly, if you have not tried any of their beers, they don't make bad beer. This is one of the best breweries in the country. They've been doing it for decades. And if you want to drink a good quality, especially darker beer, they do it absolutely right. So the five categories, which rate every single beer, look, smell, taste, feel, and drinkability. This is clocking in at 6.5% alcohol by volume.
19: Holy moly, Mahoney, on the very back of the bottle, it actually has a whole look, smell, taste, feel, and drinkability
17: feature.
19: Yes, I mean, like reading on the back of it says, pouring silky black with a creamy tan head, Porter gives off a mild aroma of roasted coffee and dark chocolate, complemented by a low bitterness and a medium body.
17: Okay, well, that sounds like some of your fairy. That's your fairy smut you're reading.
19: Yes, but the only thing it's missing is that it growls. And then it also says the nose is sweet with strong chocolate and caramel malt presence, creating a graham cracker sweetness that needs to be tasted to be believed.
17: Well, let's taste it then. Let's all cheers, friends. Cheers to you. Cheers to you.
19: Cheers, cheers.
17: Cheers to the microphone.
19: Happy holiday
18: cheers
19: weekend.
18: Cheers to a holiday weekend.
19: Mm-hmm.
18: And then, you know what? I'm going to go on record and say that, I mean, even when it's not a huge milestone birthday like the 250th, 4th of July, hands down, my favorite holiday of the entire year.
19: I would agree with
18: There's zero obligation to do anything. It's just like grill out.
19: Being in the sun.
18: Be in the sun, have some beers. Do a little campfire at night or whatever, you know. Like, me and my family were going up to the mountains, and the kids, it's like an annual tradition we do with the kids every year. Kids are always super excited about it, you know, just getting outdoors, having a good time. Weather's going to be great. Here for it.
17: I don't know if this is a 4th of July beer, though. This is a very, well, this is not a...
18: I'll say this. For where I'm going up in the mountains, when it's much cooler, it's a campfire beer. So, yeah, for sure.
17: For sure. Let's get into the look of this beer. I mean, looking at it, it's, you know, the Founders bottles just have a certain specific style. Nice artwork. It feels very, when I say fairy smut, it does kind of have a fairy smut-ish. All of their logos kind of have a fairy smut-ish design to it. The look of the beer, it's just black.
18: Yeah,
17: I mean, it's black and silky.
18: It's silky black with a creamy tan.
19: Yeah, like the back of the bottle.
17: It is.
19: Yeah.
17: I mean, they are not falsely advertising what this beer looks like or smells like. Let's talk about the taste. Let's all take another big drink. Audrey, I know you love this beer. Dave, you're more of an IPA guy, so let's start with you this time.
18: Okay, so for me, the thing that hits me, like Audrey gets hit by the IPAs, is that the first drink is a little bit of a shock because for me, I'm not like a bitter person when it comes to food or chocolate or any of that stuff. You do get in the first sip a decent amount of like the bitter dark chocolate in there. That does chill out a little bit as you go along. It's good. I mean, it drinks really easy. It's not heavy. I like that aspect.
17: Not at all for 6.5. It doesn't. I mean, to be fair, it does not drink like a 6.5. This drinks like as easy, if not easier, than a Guinness.
18: Yeah.
17: And Guinness is clocking in a 4.2 or 4.3, whatever it is. Audrey, you love the dark beers from Founders. What do you think of this one?
19: Founders definitely holds a pretty high regard for me whenever we're talking about beers in this vein. And I really like this. Pretty bitter, though.
17: Yeah. I think they're the hops. You know, you've got that dark chocolate, but I also, from that you're getting from the malts. But I actually think, you know, Founders does have this is a very hop forward.
19: It's on the back of your tongue, too, like that.
17: But I don't feel like it's overpowering like we get with some of the IPAs that we're doing. This one feels like it's got a nice balance, but it still has a little bit of that hop bite, which I personally like a lot.
19: Which is so funny because this says a dark chocolate complemented by a low bitterness. I don't know if I would say this is low bitterness.
17: No, it's not.
18: Speaking of being quite bitter, what do you think, Bossy Rossi?
20: Dave, you know that as a very high-level ranking executive in the company, I can't condone drinking on the air. However, it is America's birthday. We're celebrating our 250th birthday as a nation.
18: For us.
20: So I made an exception this time, and I took a sip
18: of
20: it. And yeah, bitter. I'm not getting any sweetness. I figured with the notes on the back of the label that it would be a little bit sweeter.
18: Well, even it's the smell, it smells sweeter than it tastes.
1: It does. Yeah. There's like almost no sweetness.
19: No, she's thick. There's a maltiness to it. I do think that if you're trying to find something that's more of a dessert style porter, this is not it. This kind of lends in the realm of Scotch for me. And hold here for a second, okay? Scotch has that kind of like unique, distinct taste in that dark liquor vein. That is what this is. It has like that you gotta know what you're getting into to kind of enjoy it.
1: Yeah. The dessert beers are more stouts, I think, and porters are more like coffee forward. And this one has
19: a little bit. But I don't really feel like it tastes like much coffee.
1: I think that's that bitterness. I feel like that bitterness in the chocolate blending together kind of gives me that coffee feel, like a bit of a burnt coffee feel, which I like.
19: Deceiving. If you smell it and then drink it again, it smells sweeter than it tastes.
18: It does.
19: And this kind of love that. And that's like
18: that's
19: this.
18: That's actually what's making me like this more. Because if this was sweeter, I wouldn't have liked it. This is a perfect bonfire beer. You know, like a smoky little hoodie on.
1: Good cigar beer.
19: A smoky sitting around the fire while your kids are making their s'mores. You're smoking your cigar.
18: I actually think that this would like pair really well with something sweet. So if you did have a s'more in your hand or whatever, like having that.
19: This would be good cooked with some food.
18: Yes.
19: This would be a great
20: batter for a filet of fish sandwich.
1: This is a good pot roast beer. This is a good pot roast beer.
19: Yeah, whoa, I'm hungry.
1: Can I get a drum roll, please, Dave?
18: Here you go.
1: Oh, my honey's beer skills for purposes. I give the Founders Porter a very 4.1 out of 5.
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I decided to make sure my wife woke up with a big smile on her face this morning. 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

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Got a rock block on the way from the Red Rocker. Right now, this finished this one up from AC/DC with Have a Drink on Me.

55. And if you live in Owensboro, well, you're going to have to. The speed limit has been lowered to 55 on the bypass. It is Tipple. It is a rock block holiday weekend. One of my favorites from the Red Rocker. Let's get into some heavy metal.

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0: No, you really are.
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all day. It is Temple on the Rock Workforce with you. It is a rock block weekend. Got lots of sunshine for today. That extreme heat warning is still in effect until 8 o'clock tonight. Then we're moving into cloudy skies, showers overnight, low around 75. Independence Day, looking at a chance of showers and then possible thunderstorms, a 40% chance. So we might be all right. High around 95. We're inside another rock block with Van Halen.

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Coming up today on the timeline at noon, we're headed back to 1986. 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

Crow, love that one from John Mellencamp, 107.5 WABX. Temple on the Friday Rock Workforce with you. Hopefully you're not rock workforcing today. Hopefully you're getting to spend a little holiday time. We're inside another long rock block with John Mellencamp and the Authority song.

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Happy holiday weekend. We are doing rock blocks all weekend long. 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

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On the way, it is the timeline. Headed back in time to 1986 today. It is brought to you by Space Monkey Records. Back to our triple shot from the Doors.

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1: 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That's the official address anyway. Kind of hard to miss though, because this place is huge. We're talking 8,000 square feet. So you know when it's that big, you're going to get a massive selection. And trust me when I say, it does not disappoint. And it's also kid friendly too. There's a kids section where you can take the kids and just kind of let them do their thing, you know? There's also a low noise section for those with autism or PTSD. And did I mention they have wall-to-wall, the largest selection in this area? If not, I just did just now, right? Especially with artillery. And they got two locations. The one right here in Rockport, 4200 Indiana 161, and in Canelton at 601 Hostinson Street. And we're here till 2 for the WABX Rock Force truck. You can say hi. I think I got some stickers in there. But the real deal is getting these fireworks. And if you want those epic grand finales, you can get them right here at Marvin's Fireworks. 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
14: And welcome into the Timeline, brought to you by Space Monkey Records. Today we're going back to 1986. The music landscape experienced massive transition, characterized by the explosion of hair metal, the mainstream breakthrough of hip-hop, and the dominance of synth-heavy pop anthems. Living on a Prayer and You Give Love a Bad Name were twin anthems that helped propel Bon Jovi into global superstardom, with the album Slippery When Wet selling over 12 million copies. It made hair metal a dominant radio format. And in 1986, Metallica released Master of Puppets, widely considered one of the greatest heavy metal albums of all time. Also in 1986, the Rock and Roll Hall of Fame held its first induction ceremony, honoring legends like Elvis Presley, Chuck Berry, James Brown, and Ray Charles. And we're kicking off the Timeline today from 1986 with this hit glam metal song released by the American band Poison. It was the third single from the 1986 debut album, Look What the Cat Dragged In. Poison on the Timeline from 86 with...
15: I

1986 on the timeline. That is the platinum-selling breakthrough album and signature title by American blues rock band The Fabulous Thunderbirds. Written by lead singer and harp player Kim Wilson and produced by Dave Edmonds, the song reached number 10 on the Billboard Hot 100, cementing the band's place in the mainstream 1980s pop culture. It's 107.5 WABX. Temple on the timeline today, going back to 1986. And this is a signature synth metal song by British heavy metal band Judas Priest, released in April of 1986 as the lead single from their 10th studio album, Turbo. Written by Rob Halford, K.K. Downing, and Glenn Tipton from 1986, it is Judas Priest on the timeline with Turbo Lover.

0: live from Van Halen on the timeline today from 1986. Summer Nights from the album 5150. When Sammy Hagar first arrived at Eddie Van Halen's 5150 studio, Eddie played him this intricate upbeat guitar riff. Hagar was instantly inspired and began scatting melodies on the spot, immediately generating the opening line. He completed the vast majority of the melody and lyrics on his first listen through, deeply impressing the rest of the band. Now, the song captures the carefree, party-centric atmosphere of youth culture, focusing on hanging out in local parking lots, chasing romance, and playing loud music late into the night. That is Van Halen with Summer Nights, wrapping up the timeline today from 1986. Timeline is brought to you by Space Monkey Records. They are your vinyl destination. They buy and sell records, Highway 41 and Riverside in Evansville. Space Monkey Records. Got another long block of rock on the way. Rock blocks continue. Dire Straits and Styx coming up.
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3: 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You got one in Canelton and one right here in Rockport. Like I said, if you're coming from the Blue Bridge, from the Owensboro side, it's going to be on your right-hand side. If you're going south of Rockport, you're going to make it left to the big fireworks place, Marvin's Fireworks. 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

Independence Day weekend. It is Temple with you. Thanks for hanging out today. We got lots of sunshine in the forecast. High going up to 95. Clouds moving in tonight. Overnight low 75. Tomorrow, 40% chance of showers, possible thunderstorms, and a high 95 for your 4th of July. 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

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It is Temple on the Rock Workforce with you. It is a rock block holiday Independence Day weekend. Got three now from Dire Straits, kicking it off with Money for Nothing.

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1: Registers are going right here at Marvin's Fireworks. Down here in Rockport, it's just south of Rockport. But if you're coming from Owensboro side of the Blue Bridge, it's going to be on your right-hand side. Swim for 107.5 WABX. And we got some customers here. It looks like we got some Beach Bombs in here and Western Great Mamba. Ooh. Those look nice. What else you got here?
2: Got all kinds of good stuff here. And actually, the two owners themselves showed me around and showed me all the best stuff. So you can't get any better customer service than right here at Marvin's Fireworks.
1: Yeah, and it's just down the road from Rockport. And if you happen to be in Owensboro, it's a really short drive just across that Blue Bridge. Yeah, yeah. They came from Owensboro. Exactly. And I'm looking, there are so many things. There's a big old set of fireworks. If you're going to go big and you've got the means, by all means, there's this thing called the Max right here. 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

Flim will be in the Rock Penthouse later on this afternoon. 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
1: 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If you're going south of Indiana 161, coming from Owensboro, from the Blue Bridge, it's going to be on your right-hand side. It's Flynn from 107.5 WAVX, and my, oh my, what sales they got here at Marvin's Fireworks. 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And $35 and $45 grand finales, man. You can't beat that. And the selection is huge with the 8,000 square feet they got here at Marvin's Fireworks. They even got those M60s and those old-school Black Cat firecrackers for like 25 cents a pop. So you get a whole bunch of those as well. Come on down. We're here till 2, but the fireworks sales are going on until they close tonight at Marvin's Fireworks. 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
4: 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Drew Peterson 4-6 with a 5.86 earned run average for Chicago. Andre Pallante for the Cardinals plus 109. 10.5 over the total. White Sox fall to the Guardians 6-5 yesterday. 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

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Today on the timeline at noon, we went back to 1986. On Monday, we are going to head back to 1976. 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

Let It Go, classic rock from Def Leppard, 107.5 WABX. Sunshine for the remainder of the afternoon. Might have a few clouds moving in. Extreme heat warning, that is still in effect until 8 o'clock tonight. Partly cloudy skies tonight, low 75. Sunshine tomorrow, high 95. Got a 40% chance of showers or thunderstorms. We're inside a long block of rock now with Def Leppard.

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Evansville's Classic Rock 107.5 WAVX. Flim on his way into the Rock Penthouse this afternoon. 3 at 3 coming up from Hendrix. 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The triple play on the way. Rock blocks all weekend. Another one coming now from the Stones.

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that fire! 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Don't overthink it, Flim. Don't overthink it. It is a rock block 4th of July weekend celebrating America 250 with Blocks of Rock. Heaping helpings of your favorite rockers throughout your 4th of July 250. Happy birthday, America weekend. And a block of the Eagles starts now with a fellow Hoosier they're singing about in this one from Fairmount, Indiana. Ever been to the James Dean Museum? It's pretty cool. Just not too far away either. It's just kind of northeast of Indy, Fairmount, Indiana. Not a big town. James Dean, start off this block of the Eagles. Rock Block Weekend, WABX.

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in Van Halen. Evansville's Classic Rock, 107.5 WABX. One of their bigger hits was Sammy on that. We got some Dance the Night Away. We'll do some dancing in the street. They're doing all kind of dancing in this Van Halen block of rock. Let's go ahead and dance in the streets first, and then we'll dance the night away. How about that? Rock block, 4th of July weekend. Happy birthday, America, 250 WABX.

one of the goofiest dance moves ever. Just kind of make up some dance. start a trend, right? 107.5 WABX. We call this one the Drunken Uncle. Yeah. It's Flem. Blocks of rock all throughout your 4th of July holiday weekend, celebrating America's 250th birthday. Hey, we're almost as old as some of those sea turtles. How do they live that long, by the way? I've heard there are some that are in approaching 300. Oh, I'm going to do a little deeper dive and find this out. 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

my kids wanted to know what it was like for me growing up. 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

Brandon Block and Tom Petty on a block party, 4th of July. Happy Birthday America 250 weekend, whatever we're calling this thing, right? 107.5 WABX. You may have heard about this story in the news recently. Local story, not a Florida man story. I mean, you read the headline, I'm like, ah, another Florida man story. Nope, not this time. This is just across the river. Now, before you're like, no, Flim, you're bashing Kentucky. No, because we do our share of stupid stuff here on the Indiana side. I've owned that at this point. That being said, if you see this big old hoss's mugshot too, man. He almost looks like he's proud of what he did. It has to do with fishing poles and, you know, exerting their mind kind of thing. Details coming up. I'll fill you in on what went down. It just seems like, something you might think is a Florida man story, but actually happened in Kentucky.

morning episode of Classic Rock for your 4th of July weekend. Happy birthday, America. 250 happening tomorrow, of course. 107.5 WABX. You may have read this story, may have heard about this story. There was a guy that is accused of trying to, run over two people with his truck over a fishing pole. And before you think, oh, it's a Florida man story. No, technically, it happened just kind of across the river. In Henderson County, no less, right? Or at least that's where he's lodged, is Henderson County Jail. I just imagine how this dispute went down. Maybe it was something like this here. That fishing pole belonged to me. No, it don't. It does. You're going to give it back to me, too. I got this big old truck here, see? You ain't going to do nothing with your truck, won't bet. Come on, Jethro, test me out. Fortunately, nothing really super bad happened. I mean, there was like a bunch of people endangered, and that's no bueno. So fortunately, it's just road scholar. He's a big old hoss, too. Just look at his mugshot. Fortunately, it's just him in jail at this point. Some Skinner to go along with that theme. A little swamp music. Are they fishing in the swamp? I don't know. I have to do a deeper dive and find out.

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107.5 WAVX on a rock block. Happy birthday, America 250. 4th of July weekend. You can't kill rock and roll. You know, we are approaching the one-year anniversary. Not only of, Ozzy leaving this plane of existence, but also that epic farewell performance in his hometown of Birmingham, England, that, oh my goodness, if he could have stood up and just launched all that energy, everything he had in there, he totally would have. You could tell. What a way to say farewell. I mean, you kind of know when something like that's going to happen eventually. So that was kind of his way, not only to say goodbye as a performer, but goodbye world, really, in the grand scheme of things. And now he's kicking it with Randy Rhoads on the other side. That's the way I picture it anyway. See you on the other side. Lock Ozzy in Progress, WABX.

The National Weather Service in Paducah has issued a severe thunderstorm warning for north central Roy County in southwestern Indiana, southeastern Pike County in southwestern Indiana, until 5:30 p.m. or 6:30 p.m. At 4:50 p.m. or 5:50 p.m., a severe thunderstorm was located near Winslow, or 7 miles east of Oakland City, and is nearly stationary. Expected hazards include 60 miles per hour wind gusts. This is a radar-indicated threat. The following impacts are expected. Expect damage to roofs, siding, and trees. Locations impacted include Windmill, Winslow, and Spurgeon. This includes Interstate 64 in Indiana between mile markers 42 and 45 and near mile marker 50. Repeating, a severe thunderstorm warning has been issued until 6:30 p.m. or 5:30 p.m. for the following counties in Indiana, Pike and Warwick.

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The National Weather Service in Paducah has issued a severe thunderstorm warning for southeastern Gibson County in southwestern Indiana, west central Pike County in southwestern Indiana, until 5:30 p.m. or 6:30 p.m. At 5:05 p.m. or 6:05 p.m., a severe thunderstorm was located near Oakland City, moving west at 5 miles per hour. Expected hazards include 60 miles per hour wind gusts. This is a radar-indicated threat. The following impacts are expected. Expect damage to roofs, siding, and trees. Locations impacted include Oakland City, Somerville, and Mackey. This includes Interstate 69 in Indiana between mile markers 27 and 40. Repeating, a severe thunderstorm warning has been issued until 5:30 p.m. or 6:30 p.m. for the following counties in Indiana, Gibson, and Pike.

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Hey, if it gets you those results, go with it, right?

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Yes, indeed. A block of poison in progress. Let's do some unskinny bop from the summer of 90. 107.5 WABX. 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

0: end of the decades with this block of rock right here, from 70s Aerosmith right there to late 89, almost early 90 Aerosmith. Their first release from Pump, it's Love in an Elevator. Excuse me, miss, can you press that button for me over there? Thanks.
1: Second floor, hardware, children's wear, ladies' lingerie. Oh, good morning, Mr. Tyler. Going down?

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Some people actually pay attention to those lyrics and know what the song is about. They're like, no, we can't actually relate to that. We've not been in that situation. I mean, lucky you, but yeah. Most of us are working stiffs and poor and yeah. It is what it is. 107.5 WABX. The crew continues with this block of rock and those looks that kill.

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Hey, there he is. That subway operator on the distorted speakers in the New York subway. You remember that SNL skit with Harvey Keitel and all them? And Phil Hartman doing the tag in the end. That was just the icing on the cake. If you're not familiar with the skit, it's from the 90s. It is epic. 107.5 WABX, a block a Lenny in progress, and a song that I actually used to play the drums to whenever it came out in the 90s. Yeah, that one. And let me tell you, the girl on those drums, she can cook

73-headed doggy again. I do got a soft spot for animals. I'm gonna pet all three of them heads. 107.5 WABX getting the lead out for you. Some trampled underfoot now.

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gotta tell you, that was an absolute jam from that album, 1984. That one and Hot for Teacher were two of my faves from that album. I like Jump too, don't get me wrong. But for one, it got a lot of spins on the radio. So many, in fact, that I almost kind of got burned out on it a little bit. But even that being said, it wasn't my favorite song in the album. Hot for Teacher in Panama, those are my two faves from that album. There were some other jams too, don't get me wrong. Keeping this block of Van Halen rolling, you can take your whiskey home, especially with those drive-through liquor stores, right? Just don't sip it first before you get it home.

Hartford Teacher. See, I was talking about this song just a few minutes ago, and I'm like, you know what? I got to play this in this block of rock, right? 107.5 WABX, a rock block weekend for your 4th of July holiday weekend. Hope you have a great one. Enjoy. Be safe. Scott Steele is coming in next. We'll still do your 80s and 8s a little bit over an hour from now, so go and weigh in now at 824-747, something you want to hear for your Friday night edition of your 80s and 8. Got your fix of Floyd before I hit the road tonight. 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